To run down the Thames so is to run one's hand over the pages in the Book of England from end to end. There comes first squalid stretches of mean homes right and left, and then the dingy industrialism of the south side, and on the north bank, the polite, long front of nice houses. Out to the open we go, to windy freedom and trackless ways. Light after light goes down. England and the kingdom, Britain and the empire, the old prides and the old devotions glide abeam, astern, sink down upon the horizon, pass, pass. The river passes, London passes, England passes. Those are words of H.G. Wells, which Vaughan Williams had in mind when he was composing the finale of his A London Symphony. We've just heard the last movement of the London Symphony, performed by the London Philharmonic under Sir Adrian Bolt. "You have really done it this time," Holst writes. "Not only have you reached the heights, but you've taken your audience with you. Also, you have proved the musical superiority of England to France. I wonder if you realized how futile and tawdry Ravel sounded after your epilogue. I wish I could tell you how I and everyone else was carried away on Friday. However, it is probably unnecessary, as I expect you know it already." So that's March of 1914. Summer of 1914 brings the First World War. And Vaughan Williams, at the age of 42, and incidentally, Ravel, at the age of 39, volunteered for service. They were both long in the tooth. Here's a letter from Vaughan Williams to Holst, just as they're about to be posted to France. He writes, "We are on the eve, all packed and ready. I can't say more. Write to me occasionally. My wife will give you the address. Good luck to you. I feel that perhaps after the war, England will be a better place for music than before." And then they're in the Battle of the Somme, the Battle of Verdun. Vaughan Williams writes to Holst from the front. "I've indeed longed to be home in many ways during the last month. But in other ways, I should not like to come home for good till everything is over, or in some other normal way. I sometimes dread coming back to normal life with so many gaps. Especially, of course, George Butterworth. He had left most of his manuscript to me. And now I hear that Bevis Ellis was killed. Out of those seven who joined up together in August of 1914, only three are left. I sometimes think now that it was wrong to have made friends with people much younger than oneself, because soon there will be only the middle-aged left." Vaughan Williams was in the middle of the horrifying trench warfare which dominated the Western Front. As he drove this ambulance to the battlefield and picked up these maimed and dying young men, he began to dream again of England, but as he put it, not lambkins frisking as most people take it for granted, but a landscape that he'd learned from the poems of George Herbert, of Bunyan, of William Blake, paintings of Samuel Palmer. It'll be another 3 or 4 years before those dreams come to fruition in music. Meantime, back in England, Holst is at work on his masterpiece, The Planets. And the first movement is Mars, Bringer of War.

Actually, Holst started in at work on this series of pieces called The Planets just before the war began. So that dreadful, pounding rhythm, he imagined before the tanks ran into battle and before the poison gas started to drop along the Somme. Holst and von Williams kept in touch throughout the war. For a period of time, von Williams was posted to Greece, actually rather near Constantinople. And then somebody looked at this man in his later 40s with his distinguished education and figured out that he was officer material, brought him back to England, put him in officer school for a year, and then shipped him back to France just in time for the German assault on the Marne in the spring of 1918. Von Williams stayed in the army all the way through 1919. He was 47 years old when he was discharged. It was time to pick up the pieces. Across the English Channel in France, Ravel was doing the same thing. His health had been shattered during his war duty. And when Ravel picked himself up and tried to find inspiration to compose again, he went back to a dream of France during the 17th century. Listen to a little bit of Le Tombeau de Couperin.

Well, if music can heal, this is a case of asking the physician to heal himself. Those little pieces, originally for piano, called Le Tombeau de Couperin, brought Ravel back to life. In Vaughan Williams' case, it was a violin piece, a little work on which he'd made some sketches before the war. Coming back to England, he went off to the Cotswolds, out to the country, stayed with some friends, and was meditating on a poem of George Meredith on the lark. Here's the beginning of the poem. He rises and begins to round. He drops the silver chain of sound. Let's hear Nigel Kennedy play The Lark Ascending.

0: Our valley is his golden cup, and he the wine which overflows to lift us with him as he goes, till lost on his aerial rings in light, and then the fancy sings. Poetry of George Meredith, which Ralph Vaughan Williams had in mind when he composed this work for solo violin and orchestra, The Lark Ascending. That was Nigel Kennedy playing with the City of Birmingham Symphony Orchestra, conducted by Simon Rattle before he was Sir Simon. Beautiful recording also includes the Elgar Violin Concerto. 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Drop us a line. Let us know how you like this sort of inquiry into composers' lives and music. Write to us via our website. 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
0: Vaughan Williams continued to ruminate on an England which had passed long before he had been born. So it's natural that most of the critics would look at Vaughan Williams' next big piece called A Pastoral Symphony and imagine that it had to do with the English countryside. But the composer writes, no, it's really wartime music, going back to the time he was in France. A great deal of this piece incubated when I used to go up night after night with the ambulance wagon at Écouave, and we went up a steep hill, and there was a wonderful Courtauld-like landscape in the sunset. It's not really English lambkins frisking at all, as most people take for granted. If I hear the opening, this sort of gentle meandering in the winds, it sounds rather French to me, in fact. However, the lines against it in harp, cello, and basses sound English.

I'll leave it to you to make up your mind. Andrei Previn conducts the London Symphony Orchestra, the first movement of Vaughan Williams' Symphony No. 3, a pastoral symphony.

Andrea Previn conducting the London Symphony Orchestra, the first movement of Vaughan Williams' A Pastoral Symphony, a piece first heard at Queen's Hall in London on the 26th of January, 1922. The composer was just about 50 years old. Now, here's an irony. A composer who wrote 9 symphonies in total, and he only gets his 3rd symphony done by the time he turns a half century. If you did that with Beethoven, he'd already have written 8 of his 9 symphonies, and poor Schubert, for example, who also wrote 9 symphonies, would have been dead for 19 years. But Vaughan Williams was blessed not only with a long life, but a great creative mind which kept developing. Let's hear just one movement, all the time we have for now, I'm afraid, of a mass in G minor, which he wrote the following year. He said, "Look at me, I'm an atheist, but there's no reason an atheist couldn't write a good mass." Here's the Kyrie of the Mass in G minor.

Ironic, isn't it? The young composer who vowed never to write a symphony when he was a young man, but actually wound up writing 9 of them, was also a self-proclaimed agnostic who wrote a great deal of profoundly moving religious music. That was the Kyrie from the Mass in G minor with Sir David Wilcox conducting the choir of King's College, Cambridge. And that's all the time we have for the music of Vaughan Williams today. In tomorrow's show, we're going to hear Vaughan Williams coming to terms with the neoclassicism of Stravinsky, the violin concerto, also meeting Falstaff in an opera called Sir John in Love, and going all the way through the 4th and 5th symphonies right into the heart of the Second World War. Hope you can stick with us tomorrow. Meantime, stay right where you are because there's great programming coming up right here. Exploring Music is produced by Sidney Gillard at WFMT in Chicago and produced and engineered by Bill Sigman at Digital Island Studios here in New York City. Our production assistants are Ella Pinsloop, Eric Opland, Adela Skoronsky, and Weston Williams. Rebecca Neistat is the WFMT production and syndication manager. 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I'm Bill McLaughlin. 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

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Today is Mexican Independence Day. So let's take the next hour to highlight Mexican composers, conductors, and instrumentalists, and we'll start with Jesus Corona, who draws on the sounds and traditions of his homeland in Mexican Rhapsody. Here's pianist Argentina Duran on Classical WFMT.

From composer Jesus Corona, that is Mexican Rhapsody, performed by pianist Argentina Duran. We are commemorating Mexican Independence Day on this hour of WFMT. Still to come, music from composers Carlos Chavez, Manuel Ponce, and Pablo Beltran Ruiz. Composer Arturo Marquez is best known for his Danzón series, inspired by the Cuban dance that became popular in Mexico. Here's Danzón No. 4, performed by Camarada de las Americas and conducted by Joel Sachs.

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Rain in the forecast here in Chicago. That includes scattered showers for the evening hours and maybe a thunderstorm overnight, an overnight low near 66. Tomorrow morning, expecting some rain again, maybe a shower thunderstorm and a high tomorrow near 73, and more rain coming our way on Saturday and Sunday. On this Mexican Independence Day, we turn next to composer Carlos Chavez, who drew on European traditions as well as the musical heritage of Mexico. Here's his Sarabanda, performed by the Mexico Festival Orchestra Strings, conducted by Enrique Batiz.

0: Composer Carlos Chavez. His Sarabanda, performed by the Mexico Festival Orchestra Strings and conducted by Enrique Batiz on Classical WFMT, 98.7 FM, WFMT.com, the WFMT mobile app, another way to listen. Still to come on this Mexican Independence Day, the music of Manuel Ponce and Pablo Beltran Ruiz.
1: Change is in the air this Saturday evening at 9 o'clock on the Midnight Special. You might not be quite ready to put away your summer wardrobe, but the first day of autumn is on the way. I'm Marilyn Ray Beyer. We'll find songs in fall colors, including some new arrivals, as the season changes. 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
0: In this hour of WFMT, we're focusing on composers, conductors, and instrumentalists from Mexico. It's Mexican Independence Day, and we turn now to composer Manuel Ponce, who wrote this guitar concerto in 1941 and said it was inspired by the sounds of Mexico as well as Spain. Here's guitarist Pablo Sáenz Villegas with the Philharmonic Orchestra of the Americas, conducted by Alondra de la Parra.

Manuel Ponce's Concierto del Sur, Alondra de la Parra conducting the Philharmonic Orchestra of the Americas, featuring guitarist Pablo Saenz Villegas on Classical WFMT, 98.7 FM and WFMT.com, where programming originates from the René Crown Public Media Center. Quien Será is the Mexican song that became famous around the world as Sway. Pablo Beltran Ruiz composed the music, and here it's arranged by Bill Elliott for the Berlaca Saxophone Quartet and Ludwig Orchestra. It's Mexican Independence Day, and we're commemorating on Classical WFMT.

The Mexican song that became famous worldwide as Sway. Bill Elliott arranged Pablo Beltran Ruiz's Quien Será for the Berlaca Saxophone Quartet and Ludwig Orchestra. Thanks for listening this evening. I'm John Norton, and this is Classical WFMT Chicago, 98.7 FM HD1, online at WFMT.com and the WFMT mobile app. Leonard Bernstein composed his Chichester Psalms for chorus and orchestra, setting Hebrew texts from the Book of Psalms. Here's the first movement, performed by the Camerata Singers and New York Philharmonic, conducted by Bernstein.

The first movement of Leonard Bernstein's Chichester Psalms for Chorus and Orchestra, drawing from the Book of Psalms, that was performed by the Camerata Singers and New York Philharmonic, conducted by Leonard Bernstein. Just ahead at 10 o'clock on Classical WFMT, you'll hear selections from Benedetto Marcello settings of poetic paraphrases of the Psalms of David, presented by Ensemble 1821, Le Baroque Nomade. Listen beginning at 10 on Baroque and Before with Candace Agree here on Classical WFMT. Richard Strauss wrote this violin concerto when he was just 18 years old. Here is violinist Renaud Capuçon with the Vienna Philharmonic, conducted by Petr Pepalka.

Violinist Renaud Capuçon, featured with the Vienna Philharmonic, conducted by Petr Popelka, who, by the way, has been conducting performances this week of the Chicago Symphony Orchestra. And that was Richard Strauss's Violin Concerto on Classical WFMT, 98.7 FM and WFMT.com. Scattered showers here in Chicago through the evening hours, chance of thunderstorms overnight. Tomorrow morning, another chance of showers and thunderstorms with a high temperature tomorrow near 73. Well, I mentioned Strauss was 18 years old when he wrote his violin concerto. Mozart was about 18 years old when he wrote his piano sonata number 2 as he was taking a trip through Europe with his mother, performing its pianist Orly Shaham on Classical WFMT.

That's the Israeli-born American pianist Orly Shaham performing Mozart's Piano Sonata No. 2. 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He's got WFMT classical music for you between 6 and 10 a.m. He'll also have news on the hour between 6 and 9 a.m. and Carl's Almanac beginning at 7:30 a.m. Join Jan Weller weekday mornings on Classical WFMT. Now, to take us to Baroque and before with Candace Agree, we'll take this from William Walton's Partita for Orchestra. This is the final movement, Edward Gardner conducting the BBC Symphony Orchestra.

0: It's the final movement from William Walton's Partita for Orchestra. Edward Gardner conducting the BBC Symphony Orchestra. I'm John Norton. Thank you so much for listening tonight on Classical WFMT Chicago, 98.7 FM HD1, online at WFMT.com and the WFMT mobile app. Tonight's presentation of Baroque and Before with Candace Agree on Classical WFMT is brought to you from the Renee Crown Public Media Center.
1: Welcome to Baroque and Before, WFMT's weekly early music program featuring sacred and secular works from the Middle Ages through the mid-18th century. I'm your host, Candace Agree. Tonight we hear works by Benedetto Marcello, inspired by the extraordinary faith he encountered in the synagogues of early 18th century Venice. Tonight we hear selections from Benedetto Marcello's settings of the Psalms of David, including intonations in Hebrew. According to Jean-Christophe Frisch, founder of the group we'll hear perform tonight, Ensemble 18-21, Le Baroque Nomade, Benedetto Marcello, brother to Alessandro Marcello, considered the Jewish music of his day as being the closest living trace to the music of the ancients and the most apt to help him rediscover the purity for which he was searching. Marcello's musical setting of the Psalms of David met with incredible success. He was very passionate about Hebraic spiritual traditions, and in these Psalms of David, he tried to transmit the extraordinary faith he discovered in the synagogues of early 18th century Venice, a faith embodied in the Psalms themselves. We'll be listening to selections from a world premiere recording of these Psalms, recorded May 20th through 24th, 1999, in the Church of Saint-Quérin, a former priory in the Moselle, home of the famous Baroque Silbermann organ. The translations into Italian of these psalms by Girolamo Ascanio Giustiniani are not literal, but are poetic paraphrases on the psalms. The program opens with an intonation, an Hebraic chant, using an excerpt from Psalm 118, "O give thanks unto Hashem, for his mercy endureth forever." That's followed by a psalm setting composed for contralto, two violas, and basso continuo. The text, a premonition by David of the dark exile of Babylon and Persia. "My God, why have you abandoned me?"

0: A poetic paraphrase by Girolamo Ascanio Giustiniani of Psalm 21, My God, Why Have You Abandoned Me? From the Psalms of David by Benedetto Marcello. Ensemble 18 to 21, Le Baroque Nomade, originally known as Musique de Lumière, in a former priory in the Moselle, now known as the Church of Saint-Quérin. I'm Candace Agree. Another Hebraic intonation and another psalm setting by Benedetto Marcello when Baroque and Before continues.
1: 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Some more rain to the overnight hours. Might have a thunderstorm as well. And then tomorrow morning, showers and thunderstorms. Fairly likely, an 80% chance, and tomorrow's high temperature should reach 73 degrees here in Chicago. 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
0: Tonight's program is one of Hebraic Psalms, found in the Estro Poetico Armonico of Benedetto Marcello. As is the case with all minorities, communities, even in the darkest periods of their history, have enriched the surrounding dominant culture in fields of thought, philosophy, science, cuisine, and, yes, music. Examples of Christian music borrowing from Jewish music are rare, which makes Benedetto Marcello's settings of the Psalms of David so precious, especially in its tone of respect, open-mindedness, and great sensitivity for the listener. Brother of Alessandro Marcello, Benedetto was born in Venice in 1686 and died in Brescia in 1739. The Estro Poetico Armonico, paraphrases on the Psalms, were published in Venice between 1724 and 1726. The entire collection includes 50 Psalms for 1 to 4 voices and basso continuo, some with solo instruments. Marcello's aim was to come as close as possible to the music of the ancients. In fact, Marcello's settings of the Psalms are quite different to religious music of his time. For example, there are no decorative elements for the sake of decoration. Le Baroque Nomade, under the direction of Jean-Christophe Frisch, continues with another intonation in Hebrew, an excerpt from Psalm 114. Tremble, thou earth, at the presence of Hashem, at the presence of the Lord of Jacob, who turned the rock into a pool of water, the flint into a fountain of waters. And then for the final work on tonight's program, a setting of Psalm 10 for 4 voices. In the Lord I have taken refuge. The Lord is in his holy temple. His throne is in heaven. He is righteous, he loveth righteousness. The upright shall behold his face.

In Hashem I do take refuge, for Hashem is righteous. His countenance doth behold the upright. A poetic paraphrase in Italian by Girolamo Ascanio Giustiniani, part of Estro Poetico Armonico and Benedetto Marcello settings of the Psalms of David. Before that, we heard an Hebraic intonation of an excerpt from Psalm 114. Tremble, thou earth, at the presence of Hashem, at the presence of Elohe Yaakov. David proclaiming his unwavering faith. Recorded in May of 1999 in the Church of Saint-Quérin, a former priory in the Moselle, home of the early 18th century Zilbermann organ. Ensemble 18 to 21, Le Baroque Nomade, originally Musique des Lumières, under the direction of Jean-Christophe Frisch. And that concludes this week's edition of Baroque and Before. You can find tonight's playlists and past playlists on our website, WFMT.com, by simply going to the Programs page and clicking on Baroque and Before. You can leave comments, suggestions, and questions there too. Also, follow at Baroque Before on Twitter and like Baroque and Before on Facebook. I'm Candace Agree. Please join me again next week as we continue to discover and celebrate the world of early music, music of the Baroque and Before.

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I'm John Norton. We'll continue the music now with French composer Marcel Tournier, leading harpist and composer in the early 20th century. Here is Sonatine, performed by harpist Emmanuel Saison, as well as violinist Sarah Dayon and cellist Lydia Shelley.

Cellist Lydia Shelley with harpist Emmanuel Cesson and violinist Sarah Dayon performing Marcel Tournier's Sonatine. Classical WFMT, where programming originates from the René Crown Public Media Center. Mozart's Piano Concerto No. 27 was the last piano concerto he completed. Here is Mitsuko Uchida taking on the dual role of pianist and director of the Cleveland Orchestra.

Mozart's Piano Concerto No. 27, Mitsuko Uchida on the piano and directing the Cleveland Orchestra. 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I'm John Norton. Here now is violinist Paul Huang with pianist Helen Huang performing one of Estonian composer Arvo Pärt's best-known works, Spiegel im Spiegel, or Mirror in the Mirror, on Classical WFMT.

That's violinist Paul Huang with pianist Helen Huang performing Estonian composer Arvo Pärt's Spiegel im Spiegel, or Mirror in the Mirror. Music Through the Night with Peter Van de Graaff is just ahead on Classical WFMT Chicago, 98.7 FM, HD1, WFMT.com, and the WFMT mobile app.

romances in the air. Peter Van de Graaff here with a few romances for you to enjoy. Leading us to a symphony by a Beethoven contemporary, actually born about 10 years before Beethoven, a prominent composer in the operatic world primarily. His name is Luigi Cherubini, but he wrote one symphony, and it is a doozy. It's worth hearing. So stay tuned for all of that. Let's begin with this romance for piano. The other two are for violin and orchestra, and violin and piano. But here is one of the romances, Opus 21, by Clara Wieck Schumann, Robert Schumann's wife, the third of the set of the Opus 21, and it's recorded by Jean-Pierre Armengaud.

throughout her career as a pianist and composer, and she did most of her composing when she was quite young. Clara Schumann wrote a number of romances, and that is the third of the Opus 21 romances, played by Jean-Pierre Armengaud. A couple of romances for violin, and the first one is by the African-English composer Samuel Coleridge Taylor. This exists in a version for violin and orchestra, but we have the violin and piano version here with Samuel Nebbiu violin and Bethany Brooks piano.

Music by the African English composer Samuel Coleridge Taylor, his Violin Romance, Samuel Nebiu Violin, and Bethany Brooks Piano. Another violin soloist and another romance, this one in a version for violin and orchestra. And it's by a composer who is noted for his great violin music. His name is Max Bruch. And here is Vadim Gluzman soloing with the Bergen Philharmonic, conducted by Andrew Litten.

violin soloist Vadim Gluzman and the Bergen Philharmonic, conducted by Andrew Litton, in the Romance by Max Bruch. One more romance, it is by Schumann for chorus.

one of the romances and ballads by Robert Schumann, sung by the Kalmus Ensemble. Beethoven was once asked who he considered to be the greatest composer besides himself, and he responded with our next composer, who is Luigi Cherubini, famous in the opera house. But here is his only symphony, Symphony in D, with the Tuscany Radio Symphony conducted by Donato Renzetti.

Music by a composer who focused his career on writing vocal music. His name is Luigi Cherubini. He wrote for the Opera House. He wrote sacred music, but that was his only symphony, Symphony in D Major by Cherubini, with the Tuscany Radio Symphony. He was from Tuscany, and the conductor was Donato Renzetti. Viola da gamba player Marco Luolajan Mikola joins harpsichordist Anna Maria Pölher in music by a viola da gambas from the French Baroque. His name is Marin Marais, and this is Le Tourbillon, the Whirlwind.

The Viola da Gamba was played by the composer of that music. His name is Marin Marais, and that's called Le Tourbillon. 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Stay tuned for more music. I'm your host, Peter Van de Graaff. It's quite possible that I'm going to introduce you to a composer whose music you have never heard. Very attractive music it is. It's a Danish composer, born in 1897, named Knud Åge Risager. Let's begin with his Little Overture with the CBC Vancouver Orchestra led by Mario Bernardi.

That was the CBC Vancouver Orchestra, directed by Mario Bernardi. We heard the Little Overture for Strings, composed in 1936 by a Danish composer, Knud Åge Risager. Dates 1897 to 1974. We're going to hear more from that composer. In fact, I think I found every possible disc we have in the record library of his pieces. And I think you'll find them, as with that, very attractive. I'm Peter Van de Graaff. We listened to 1938 music by Knud Åge Risager, who was, yes, a composer, but that was not his job. His job was in the Danish Ministry of Finance, where he worked for 22 years and wrote in his spare time. This is a trumpet concertino by Risager, and it is with Gilbert Johnson Trumpet, who was the first chair trumpeter of the orchestra that accompanies him here, the Philadelphia Orchestra, conducted by Eugene Ormandy from an old LP.

A trumpet concertino from 1938 by the Danish composer Knud Åge Risager. That was soloist Gilbert Johnson with the Philadelphia Orchestra, directed by Eugene Ormandy. Risager, in spite of not being a professional composer, wrote a lot of music. This is from a disc of piano pieces by him on the Da Capo label. We're going to listen to the fourth of four pieces from Slaraffenland, written actually right around the same time as the trumpet concertino we just heard. This is the Spring Dance, and Christina Björke is the pianist.

Christina Björke was the pianist, and that's another little piece of Spring Dance by Riesager. We have some spring-inspired music now, and we begin with a concert overture called In Spring, Im Frühling by Carl Goldmark. Here's the Ireland National Symphony. Stefan Gunzenhauser is our conductor.

Concert Overture by Carl Goldmark, who was a Hungarian-born but Viennese-based composer in the late 19th century, good friend of Johannes Brahms, who was a big proponent of his. And that is called Im Frühling, In Springtime, Ireland National Symphony, Stefan Gunzenhauser, the conductor. Now an interesting work by Karl Löwe, a German composer of the early 19th century, called, for some reason he gave it a French name, Le Printemps, Spring. He subtitled this a tone poem in sonata form. It's in four movements. The first is called Dawn of the Day, then Life in Nature, then The Rustic Life, and finally Dusk. This is Kort Garben, pianist, and Spring by Karl Löwe.

Spring by Carl Loewe, played by Court Garbin. Subtitled A Tone Poem in Sonata Form. It really takes you through a day in spring, beginning with dawn, ending with dusk. From there we go to Spring Celebration by Felix Mendelssohn.

Spring Celebration by Mendelssohn, sung by the Leipzig Radio Chorus. 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Our main work ahead is going to be one of the cello sonatas by a very prolific pianist composer from Russia named Anton Rubinstein. I think it's one of his very best compositions, and I'm eager to share it with you. I'm Peter Van de Graaff. That will be the cello sonata number 2. First, we have some Handel to contrast the music up ahead. Here is the coronation anthem, Zadok the Priest, and it's performed by the Vienna Boys Choir and Viennensis Chorus with the Volksoper Chamber Orchestra, this by George Frederick Handel.

famous coronation anthem Zadok the Priest by George Frederick Handel, performed by Vienna Boys Choir and the Viennensis Chorus. Here is music that Handel composed while he was in England. He wrote a series of Concerti Grossi, Grand Concertos. This is from the first set, the Opus 3 collection, and it is the number 6 with the Academy of St. Martin in the Fields and Sir Neville Mariner.

The Academy of St. Martin in the Fields, conducted by Sir Neville Mariner, and that music by George Frederick Handel. The Grand Concerto, Concerto Grosso, Opus 3, Number 6. Let's hear just a bit more by Handel before we turn to something very, very different, a cello sonata by a romantic pianist composer. But this is a march from his opera Ezio, and it is with Richard Alden Clark and the Manhattan Chamber Orchestra.

Florema, complete recording of the opera Ezio, one of the lesser-known operas of George Frederick Handel. We heard the march. Richard Alden Clark conducted. What was one of the great pianists of the 19th century doing writing cello sonatas? Well, he actually wrote music in virtually every possible form, and quite successfully as well. Anton Rubinstein is his name, Russian pianist composer. And this is, I think, one of his very best pieces. Cello Sonata Number 2. In G. Jiří Bárta is the cellist, joined by pianist Hamish Milne.

the second of the two cello sonatas by one of the great pianists of the 19th century, compared sometimes only with Liszt. His name is Anton Rubinstein, and his cello sonata number 2 in G was played by Jiří Bárta and pianist Hamish Milne. This is a song called Begegnung, or Encounter. It's one of the many songs by the composer Hugo Wolf, and here it is with Anna Grevelius, mezzo-soprano, and Sholto Kinnoch, piano.

In almost every instance, Hugo Wolf chose among the greatest of all poets for the poems that he set to music in his songs, and there's no exception there. It's one of the Mörike songs, text by Edvard Mörike. It's called Encounter, Begegnung. 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Stay tuned for more music. My hope is that you will be able to spend some time with me now. I'm Peter van de Graaff, and I will bring you a Brahms clarinet sonata. We'll also hear a symphonic poem by Charles Loeffler. And a bit of Sibelius now, his characteristic suite in three movements for strings, the Kubo Virtuosi, conducted by Peter Csaba.

happy little piece by Jean Sibelius called The Characteristic Suite for strings. And we heard those of the Virtuosi di Kumo, directed by Peter Chaba. Your host, Peter Van de Graaff, here with you. And I have some music of Brahms right now. Then we're going to hear a French symphonic poem later on. Famous story is told of how Brahms decided that he had composed himself out. And then he went to hear one Richard Mühlfeld play clarinet and was inspired to write several late works for that instrument, including a couple of sonatas. Brahms specified that these could be played either by clarinet or viola, but we'll hear them in their clarinet version now, or hear one of them anyway. This is the first of the two clarinet sonatas by Brahms, and the clarinetist is Kalman Berkesh. The pianist is Yenu Yando.

clarinetist Kalman Berkes and pianist Yenu Yando performing the first of the two sonatas for that instrument. And the composer specified it could be played either by clarinet or viola. That's the first sonata by Johannes Brahms. A bit more by Brahms, a motet written just shortly before the piece we just heard, Ah, Poor World, translates.

Motet by Brahms. Ah, poor world, you sadden me. Danish National Radio Choir, led by Stefan Parkman. We have next a symphonic poem by the French composer born in 1861, Charles Loeffler. It is called The Pagan Poem, and it's based on Virgil's Eighth Eclogue, telling the story of a girl of Thessaly who, having been deserted by her lover, tries to win him back with the aid of sorcery. It's a 1958 recording with Leopold Stokowski, and he conducts his orchestra.

A symphonic poem by a French-born composer who later became an American citizen, lived in Boston for most of his life, Charles Martin Loeffler, born in 1861. We heard his symphonic poem called A Pagan Poem, based on the 8th eclogue of Virgil. That was Leopold Stokowski conducting his orchestra, 1957 recording. Two lutenists here, Karl Ernst Schröder and Crawford Young, performed this anonymous early Italian piece, Bassa Danza.

anonymous early dance music from Italy called a Bassa Danza, played by Carl Ernst Schroeder and Crawford Young on the lute. Stay tuned for more music ahead on WFMT Chicago 98.7 FM. 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Always a pleasure to have you along with me. I'm Peter Van de Graaff, and for no other reason except that he's a great composer, we're going to spend a whole hour with the music of Claude Debussy. Listening to the following pieces, we have a rarely heard piano piece right now. Then we'll listen to the Petite Suite, the Little Suite. Then we have his saxophone rhapsody. We'll also listen to a complete performance of Debussy's La Mer, or The Sea. First, this brief work, played by Alain Planès, called D'un cahier d'esquisse, from a sketchbook.

some very rarely heard music by Claude Debussy, and the first of a whole hour of Debussy's pieces we'll be hearing. That's called, begins actually with three dots, dot, dot, dot, d'un cahier d'esquisse, from a sketchbook. And the pianist was Alain Planès. Claude Debussy, both little and very well known. Here is a lesser known piece which was commissioned by a wealthy, I think she was a Boston amateur musician, asked him to write a piece for saxophone, and he agreed to it, took her money, cashed the check as it were, and then forgot about it, didn't write the piece until she pestered him to the point where he had to write it, and he dashed this off. It's the Rhapsody from 1910, and it's played by Sigurd Rascher with the New York Philharmonic, conducted by Leonard Bernstein.

That music from 1910 by Claude Debussy. His Saxophone Rhapsody was played by Sigurd Rascher, saxophone, the New York Philharmonic. Conductor was Leonard Bernstein. We have ahead of us Debussy's triptych of symphonic poems known as La Mer, the sea. And something right now for, in this case, piano four hands. It's most often heard in its either solo piano or orchestrated version, but we have now the 1889 Petite Suite, Little Suite for piano four hands, played by Lee Luvisi and Anne-Marie McDermott.

heard in its piano four hands version. That was early music by Claude Debussy, 1889 composition called Petite Suite, the little suite, literally. Lee Luvisi and Anne-Marie McDermott, the pianists. And we're hearing exclusively music of Debussy just because he's a great composer. And we have his La Mer ahead. But first, a song sung by Susan Graham with Malcolm Martineau piano. It's called Fantoche, or Marionettes.

Little song by Claude Debussy called Fantoche or Marionettes. It makes reference to a number of Commedia dell'arte characters, including Scaramouche and Pulcinella. The text continues, drawn together by some evil intent, gesticulate blackly beneath the moon. And that was Susan Graham, mezzo-soprano. Malcolm Martineau was the pianist, from a recording given at Carnegie Hall in April of 2005. A recital performance there. Claude Debussy was a man who loved the sea. When he was a youngster, he wanted to become a sailor. In fact, he would often go to the seashore and simply watch the waves, and that formed the inspiration for what we're going to hear now, three symphonic sketches called La Mer, or the Sea. From Dawn to Noon on the Sea is the first section, then The Play of the Waves, and finally Dialogue of the Wind and of the Sea. Here's the new Philharmonia Orchestra. Pierre Boulez is the conductor, recorded in 1966.

Three symphonic sketches by Claude Debussy, influenced by, inspired by the sea. It's called La Mer, or literally the sea. And we heard a performance recorded in London, 1966, with a new Philharmonia Orchestra. The conductor was Pierre Boulez. We've been hearing nothing but Debussy's music, and we have a little song here, Fleurs des Blés, Flowers of the meadow. This is sung by François Leroux.

a song by Claude Debussy. 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Stay tuned for more music. We're going to focus our attention for the next little while on one of the great musicians of the 20th century, Bruno Walter. German conductor, but also composer. We're going to listen to part of a symphony written by Bruno Walter later on. First, here he is as conductor, leading an orchestra assembled for the recording session. And the music is by Schubert, the entr'acte or ballet music from Rosamunde.

famous excerpt from the music which Franz Schubert composed for Helmina von Chazy's play, Rosamunda, ballet music there. And that was Bruno Walter conducting an orchestra. This is Peter Van de Graaff. Bruno Walter, conductor, born in Berlin in 1876 is our focus. Not only a conductor, though, a composer as well. We're going to hear part of an early symphony he composed. He earned the nickname The Little Mozart as he entered the Stern Conservatory of Berlin at the age of just 8 and was soon composing and conducting as well. Of course, conducting eventually consumed his life, leading the Vienna Philharmonic and New York Philharmonic, other of the great orchestras of the world. Here he is conducting music by Mozart, Symphony No. 25, known as the Little G Minor Symphony, and this is 1954 recording. An orchestra assembled for the recording sessions.

That was music by Mozart, his Little G Minor Symphony, number 25, conducted by Bruno Walter. And we're going to hear Bruno Walter and another symphony here, not as conductor, but rather as composer. He was about 30 years old and had aspirations to join the ranks of the Mahler-like conductor slash composer. He ended up spending most of his time conducting, as it turned out. But as you'll hear, a very promising composer at the time and very serious about it. This is the Scherzo movement from his Symphony in D Minor. Leon Botstein conducts the North German Radio Symphony.

That was Leon Botstein conducting the new German, or North German Radio Symphony Orchestra, in the Scherzo movement from a symphony in D minor composed by Bruno Walter. And having heard that, it's not surprising that one of Bruno Walter's closest friends was Gustav Mahler, of which he was a great champion. And we're going to hear now Bruno Walter at the piano. He's best known, of course, as a conductor. Desi Halban is the soprano, and here is a song by Gustav Mahler called Frühlingsmorgen, Spring Morning.

Bruno Walter, accompanying at the piano, music by his close friend Gustav Mahler. Desi Halban was the soprano. Frühlingsmorgen, spring morning. Let's hear now music by Camille Saint-Saëns, dating from 1872. This is the first of his two cello sonatas, and it's played by Mats Lidström, cello, and Bengt Forsberg, piano.

Mats Lidström was the cellist, Bengt Forsberg the pianist, two Swedish musicians, but playing music by a French composer named Camille Saint-Saëns. Saint-Saëns composed two cello sonatas, and that was the first of them. Music dating from 1872, and it was the very first piece composed for a newly formed organization called the National Society of Music. This French music takes us back to Mozart's time. It's a dance by François-Joseph Gosset called the Tambourin, and it's played by Mikala Petri and Lars Hannibal.

0: A very famous dance by François-Joseph Gosset called the Tambourin that was recorded by Mikhaila Petri recorder and Lars Hannibal guitar. That brings us to the end of this edition of WFMT Through the Night. Here's Jan Weller with the WFMT Morning Program.
1: 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President Trump harshly criticized board members of the Federal Reserve yesterday after they raised the Fed's benchmark interest rate for the first time since 2023 in an effort to quell stubbornly high inflation. The Fed also signaled that another rate increase could occur later this year. President Trump called the governors politicians and said they're trying to hurt him politically. The House has passed a broad package of sanctions against Russian officials as lawmakers try to deprive Vladimir Putin of the financial resources he needs to wage his war against Ukraine. The bill is named after the late Senator Lindsey Graham, who spent more than a year working on it. And the House has approved a resolution holding billionaire Leon Black in contempt of Congress for defying subpoenas in its investigation of Jeffrey Epstein. Fencing has gone up around the main Kennedy Center building a day after its board voted to close most of the venue for repairs. Their vote came after a federal judge forbade the institution from returning President Trump's name to the building. Congress has allocated $257 million for the repairs, but the president has been saying that the renovation will only happen if his name is added to the building. Canadian Prime Minister Mark Carney has embraced the prospect of his country becoming the European Union's first associate member. Speaking before the European Parliament, he said closer ties with Europe will help to ensure that no country can control Canada's markets, impair its sovereignty, or undermine its freedoms. His remarks came after President Trump suggested that the proposed arrangement could be what he called a hostile act, and he threatened additional tariffs against Europe if he judged its intentions to be unfriendly. OpenAI has disclosed 6 more reports of unexpected or concerning behavior in artificial intelligence models. The announcement comes as AI industry leaders call for a slowdown in development of AI over safety concerns. Pop artist Peter Max has died at the age of 88. Max was known for his colorful psychedelic art that epitomized the so-called flower power movement of the 60s. In sports, Pete Crow Armstrong hit 2 home runs in the Cubs' 8-4 victory over the Braves last night. So the Cubs stayed a half game ahead of the Phillies for the first wild card slot in the National League. The Cleveland Guardians have taken sole possession of first place in the AL Central, though. They beat the visiting White Sox 6-3, putting them a half game ahead of Chicago. This newscast is being brought to you by Clifford Law.
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1: We're waking up to some rain in the Chicago area. It's pretty heavy right now. We're expecting showers and a slight chance of thunderstorms early this morning with some patchy fog, and then a chance of showers late this morning, and it's going to be a humid day with highs in the mid-70s. Mostly cloudy tonight with lows in the mid-60s, mostly cloudy tomorrow with highs in the lower 70s, and then the rain is expected to return tomorrow evening and overnight tomorrow. On Saturday, we're expecting showers and a chance of thunderstorms and a humid day with highs in the lower 80s. Right now, it's 67 degrees at O'Hare and 70 at the lakefront, and heavy rain is falling at both locations. 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It's 6:04 on this Thursday morning. I'm Jan Weller with you on the 17th day of September here on Classical WFMT. And we start the morning with some music of the composer Franz Xaver Dussek. This is his Sinfonia in G major. It's played by the Helsinki Baroque Orchestra.

A symphony by the Czech composer Franz Haber Dušek, who lived during Mozart's time, although he was quite a bit older than Mozart. That Sinfonia of Dušek was performed by the Helsinki Baroque Orchestra, conducted by Apo Häkkinen. Programming on Classical WFMT originates from the Rene Crown Public Media Center. And here is some Schubert on this Thursday morning. The finale of his first piano trio is played by the Beaux-Arts Trio on Classical WFMT.

The Bozar Trio with Schubert, the finale of his first piano trio on Classical WFMT. Music of the Baroque opens its 56th season with Mozart's Summit, Mozart at the breathtaking height of his genius. Dame Jane Glover leads the darkly urgent Symphony No. 40 and the powerful Jupiter Symphony. And legendary pianist Dame Imogen Cooper joins her dear friend, Glover, for Mozart's final piano concerto. It'll be their final performances together before Dame Cooper's retirement. Don't miss this rare musical farewell, September 27th in Skokie, or September 28th at the Harris Theater. Visit baroque.org for details. We'll be hearing a performance by Music of the Baroque later this morning at 8:30 here on Classical WFMT. Right now, some Tchaikovsky. This is a waltz from his second orchestral suite played by the Stuttgart Radio Symphony Orchestra, conducted by Neville Marriner.

A waltz from Tchaikovsky's Second Orchestral Suite, known as the Charakteristik. The Stuttgart Radio Symphony Orchestra, conducted by Neville Marriner. It's 6:30, and you're listening to Classical WFMT on this Thursday morning, September 17th. And we're getting some heavy rain in the Chicago area right now. And the showers are expected to continue for the early part of the morning with some patchy fog. And then we've got another chance of showers later this morning. And it's going to be a humid day, basically, with highs in the mid-70s. Tonight, lows in the mid-60s. And tomorrow, mostly cloudy, with highs in the lower 70s. A slight chance of showers tomorrow evening. And showers are likely overnight on Friday, with a slight chance of thunderstorms. Lows in the mid-60s. Saturday, it looks like we'll have some showers again and a chance of thunderstorms. Another humid day with highs in the lower 80s and a chance of rain on Sunday as well with highs around 70. So kind of a rainy weekend ahead of us. Heavy rain falling at the moment, as we said, 67 degrees at O'Hare and 70 at the lakefront in Chicago. I'm Jan Weller with you until 10 here on Classical WFMT. This is some music written by the early English composer Matthew Locke for a revival of Shakespeare's play The Tempest, some dances from Locke's incidental music, performed by members of Il Giardino Armonico.

0: Members of Il Giardino Armonico, with music that Matthew Locke wrote for a 1674 revival of Shakespeare's play The Tempest. That was a suite of dances from that music. 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
0: Here's another piece of English music incorporating dances. The St. Paul's Suite of Gustav Holst, a piece for strings that he wrote to be played by an orchestra at the girls' school where he taught for many years. It's performed here by the Guildhall String Ensemble.

The St. Paul Suite by Gustav Holst, played by the Guildhall String Ensemble on Classical WFMT. It's 9 minutes before 7 o'clock, and we'll have a news update for you at the top of the hour. Taking us there, one more English work. It's actually, though, of a Scottish nature. A concert overture by George McFerrin called Chevy Chase, which is based on a popular old ballad of that name, recounting a feud between two families over hunting rights on the Scottish border. Here is the Chevy Chase Overture by George McFerrin.

0: Chevy Chase, a concert overture by George McFerrin about a Scottish border feud. That performance was by the English Northern Philharmonia, conducted by David Lloyd Jones. It's 7 o'clock, and you're listening to Classical WFMT Chicago on 98.7 FM, HD1, WFMT.com, and the WFMT mobile app. And here is the news at 7 o'clock, presented by Clifford Law Offices, serving Chicago for 40 years. President Trump harshly criticized board members of the Federal Reserve yesterday after they raised the Fed's benchmark interest rate for the first time since 2023 in an effort to quell stubbornly high inflation. The Fed also signaled that another rate increase could occur later this year. President Trump called the governors politicians and said they're trying to hurt him politically. The House has passed a broad package of sanctions against Russian officials as lawmakers try to deprive Vladimir Putin of the financial resources he needs to wage war against Ukraine. The bill is named after the late Senator Lindsey Graham, who spent more than a year working on it. Fencing has gone up around the main Kennedy Center building a day after its board voted to close most of the venue for repairs. Their vote came after a federal judge forbade the institution from returning President Trump's name to the building. Congress has allocated money for the repairs, but the president has been saying that the renovation will only happen if his name is added to the building. Human rights experts commissioned by the United Nations say they've found what they call reasonable grounds to believe that the United States committed war crimes and two strikes in Iran that reportedly killed at least 178 civilians, including women and children. The fact-finding team also reported that killings by state security forces in Iran occurred on what they call a staggering scale. OpenAI has disclosed 6 more reports of unexpected or concerning behavior in artificial intelligence models. The announcement comes as AI industry leaders call for a slowdown in development over safety concerns. Pop artist Peter Max has died at the age of 88. Max was known for his colorful psychedelic art that epitomized the so-called flower power movement of the 60s. In baseball, mixed results. The Cubs won. Pete Crow Armstrong hit 2 home runs in their 8-4 victory over the Braves last night, so the Cubs stayed a half game ahead of the Phillies for the first wild card slot in the National League. The Cleveland Guardians, though, have taken sole possession of first place in the AL Central after beating the visiting White Sox 6-3. That puts them a half game ahead of Chicago now. This newscast is being brought to you by Clifford Law.
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0: It's a rainy morning. We have had heavy rain falling in the area in just the past hour or so. It continues now. And showers are expected for the early part of the morning with a slight chance of thunderstorms. And then a chance of showers again late this morning with a humid day overall and highs in the mid-70s. Tonight, mostly cloudy. No rain is mentioned, though, until quite late. Actually, no rain at all overnight. It's tomorrow night we need to worry about. Tonight, mostly cloudy with lows in the mid-60s. Tomorrow, during the day, no rain is mentioned. But tomorrow night, showers are likely overnight with a slight chance of thunderstorms. And on Saturday and Sunday, showers are expected for both days. It's currently 69 degrees at O'Hare, 71 at the lake, and heavy rain falling across the Chicago area. 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It's 7:04 on this Thursday morning, the 17th of September. I'm Jan Weller with you until 10 here on Classical WFMT. And we open this hour with another overture. This one is for wind instruments. It was composed by Mendelssohn when he was only about 15 years old. His overture for wind instruments, played by members of the London Symphony Orchestra, conducted by Claudio Abbado.

an overture for wind band by Mendelssohn, performed by members of the London Symphony Orchestra, conducted by Claudio Abbado. That was the overture for wind instruments, a straightforward title of that piece by Mendelssohn, here on Classical WFMT. He seduced, he deceived, and it cost him everything. Mozart's Don Giovanni brings sharp wit, high drama, and one of opera's most infamous anti-heroes to the Lyric Opera of Chicago stage. Christian Van Horn, praised by Opera Today for a voice that can shake the heavens, stars in Robert Fall's gripping, unforgettable production of Don Giovanni. Find out what happens when grand opera at its best meets a character at his worst. October 10th through November 1st. Get tickets at the Lyric Opera website, lyricopera.org. I often like to follow music for winds with music for strings, or vice versa. And here is a string piece by Vivaldi, a concerto for strings played by Concerto Italiano.

A String Concerto by Vivaldi. Reum number 166. He wrote a lot of them. We keep track with those R numbers. Concerto Italiano was conducted by Rinaldo Alessandrini. This is Classical WFMT, 22 minutes now after 7 o'clock. Young classical musicians throughout the country are invited to apply for the Young Arts 2027 National Arts Competition. 15 to 18-year-old visual, literary, and performing artists can receive cash awards of up to $10,000, mentorship from renowned artists, national recognition, and a lifetime of creative and professional support. 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Carl's Almanac coming up at 7:30 and music of Boccherini. Until then, this is the finale of his guitar quintet number 4, known as the Fandango Quintet, but it's been arranged for 4 guitars by Pepe Romero to play with his family, Los Romeros. Here is music of Boccherini on Classical WFMT.

0: Los Romeros with music of Boccherini, the finale of his Fandango guitar quintet, originally for guitar and string quartet, but arranged here for four guitars by Pepe Romero. And I'm not sure who was playing the tambourine and castanets there, but it was probably the family's matriarch, Angelita. Music of Boccherini on this Thursday morning here on Classical WFMT. It's 31 minutes after 7 o'clock, and we'll have Carl's Almanac for you in a moment. But first, a look at the rather wet weather forecast. We've been having some heavy rain in the area this morning, and it is expected to continue, at least for parts of the morning. Definitely later this morning, showers are expected again, and it's going to be humid today with highs in the mid-70s. Tonight, mostly cloudy, no rain, though, mentioned, with lows in the mid-60s. Tomorrow, mostly cloudy with highs in the lower 70s. And then a chance of showers developing again tomorrow evening, becoming greater overnight on Friday. And showers are expected both Saturday and Sunday. So it looks like it's going to be a rather wet weekend in Chicago. Currently, it's 69 degrees at O'Hare and 71 at the lakefront. And rain has been falling this morning in all of our reporting areas.
1: Good morning and welcome to today's edition of Carl's Almanac, coming to you on WFMT. It's a Thursday morning, September 17th, and there's just one birthday today, the American composer Charles Tomlinson Griffiths. He was born in Elmira, New York, on this date in 1884, but he died of pneumonia when he was just 35 years old. Interesting to think what he could have done with a longer life. He did leave several very colorful orchestral and piano works, plus some chamber music and some songs. Many of his orchestral works have very exotic titles, and we have one of those this morning. We're going to hear the little tone poem, The Pleasure Dome of Kublai Khan, based on the poem by Samuel Coleridge Taylor. This is music by Charles Tomlinson Griffiths. The Seattle Symphony Orchestra is led by Gerard Schwartz.

The Pleasure Dome of Kubla Khan, a piece by Charles Tomlinson Griffiths, performed by the Seattle Symphony, conducted by Gerard Schwartz. And that was Carl's Almanac for this Thursday morning on Classical WFMT. Hearing in Color brings its resident vocal ensemble, Chroma, to Chicago's parks for We the People, a dynamic series of performances about belonging and justice. Join them this Saturday afternoon at 3 at Dunbar Park as Chicago's newest chamber choir blends contemporary works with reimagined favorites and new voices explore what it means to feel welcome. This evening of powerful music, reflection, and joy is free and open to the public. For details, visit the website hearingincolor.org/events. 15 minutes before 8 now, on this Thursday morning, the 17th of September, I'm Jan Weller with you until 10 here on Classical WFMT. And Charles Tomlinson Griffiths, whose music we just heard, is often referred to as an American Impressionist. You can definitely hear the influence of Debussy and other composers considered Impressionist in his music. Well, here is some Debussy now as we hear his first mature piano work. That's what it's considered to be. It's actually three separate movements that were later combined into a suite called Pour le Piano. And they are a prelude, saraband, and toccata, played here by pianist Jean-Yves Thibaudet.

Ending with a brilliant toccata, that was pianist Jean-Yves Thibaudet performing Debussy's suite Pour le Piano. It's 8 o'clock, and you're listening to Classical WFMT Chicago on 98.7 FM, HD1, WFMT.com, and the WFMT mobile app. And here is a look at the latest news on WFMT. President Trump harshly criticized board members of the Federal Reserve yesterday after they raised the Fed's benchmark interest rate for the first time since 2023 in an effort to quell high inflation. The Fed also signaled that another rate increase could occur later this year. Trump called the governors politicians and said they're trying to hurt him politically. The House has passed a broad package of sanctions against Russian officials as lawmakers try to deprive Vladimir Putin of the financial resources he needs to wage the war against Ukraine. The bill is named after the late Senator Lindsey Graham, who spent more than a year working on it. The House also approved a resolution holding billionaire Leon Black in contempt of Congress for defying subpoenas in its investigation of Jeffrey Epstein. Fencing has gone up around the main Kennedy Center building a day after its board voted to close most of the venue for repairs. Their vote came after a federal judge once again forbade the institution from putting President Trump's name on the building. Congress has allocated money for the repairs, but the president has been saying that renovation will only happen if his name is added to the building. Canadian Prime Minister Mark Carney has embraced the prospect of his country becoming the European Union's first associate member. President Trump suggested the proposed arrangement could be what he called a hostile act, and he threatened additional tariffs against Europe if he judges its intentions to be unfriendly. OpenAI has disclosed six more incidents of unexpected or concerning behavior in artificial intelligence models. The announcement comes as AI industry leaders are calling for a slowdown in development of AI over safety concerns. Pop artist Peter Max has died at the age of 88. Max was known for his colorful, psychedelic art that epitomized the so-called flower power movement of the 60s. And in baseball yesterday, the Cubs won, the White Sox lost. Pete Crow Armstrong hit two home runs to help the Cubs beat the Atlanta Braves 8-4. So the Cubs stayed a half game ahead of the Phillies in the wild card race. The Cleveland Guardians have taken sole possession of first place in the AL Central after beating the White Sox 6-3. In our weather forecast, it's been a wet morning, and it looks like the rain will continue until at least 10 o'clock this morning, and then we may have a recurrence of rain later in the morning and the afternoon. Then the rain should be subsiding and not resuming again until tomorrow evening, but then a wet weekend is in store for us, it looks like. Today, chance of showers later this morning, after this rain stops that we're getting at the moment. And it's going to be a humid day with highs in the mid-70s. Then mostly cloudy tonight and tomorrow with lows tonight in the mid-60s and highs tomorrow in the lower 70s. It's currently 67 degrees at O'Hare and 69 at the lakefront with heavy rain across the Chicago area. 4 minutes after 8 now on this Thursday morning, the 17th of September. I'm Jan Weller with you until 10 here on Classical WFMT. Some familiar music now by Alexander Borodin. So beautiful that pop artists have used some of these melodies in their works, and there's a Broadway musical based on them as well. Here are the Poloptsian Dances by Borodin from his opera Prince Igor. Daniel Barenboim conducts the Chicago Symphony Orchestra.

The Polovtsian Dances from Borodin's opera Prince Igor. Daniel Barenboim conducted the Chicago Symphony Orchestra. It's 8:15 and you're listening to Classical WFMT on this Thursday morning, September 17th. See the Joffrey Ballet in John Neumeier's Lilium, a theatrical masterpiece about love, regret, and one final chance at redemption. The story that inspired Rodgers and Hammerstein's Carousel, Lilium features an evocative score by multi-Academy Award winner Michel Legrand and a live 16-piece jazz band on stage, making this a cinematic production that is not to be missed. It's on stage through the 27th. Get your tickets today at the Joffrey Ballet's website, joffrey.org. We've got some more dances before 8:30. And next, some Romanian folk dances by Béla Bartók, or actually collected by him to be more accurate. And they're played by, you know, they're heard in a lot of different arrangements. In this case, they're played by a group known as Nine String Theory, consisting of two musicians playing plucked stringed instruments. So you may be wondering what instruments add up to nine strings. Well, we have the six-string guitar and the three-string domra, the Russian folk instrument. Here is Nine String Theory with Bartók's Romanian folk dances.

a group called Nine String Theory, consisting of a guitarist and a domra player, with their rendition of the Romanian folk dances of Béla Bartók on classical WFMT. 22 minutes now after 8 o'clock, and here's one more dance. It's by the Mexican composer Arturo Márquez, just one day too late for Mexican Independence Day. This is probably his best-known piece, the Danzón No. 2, and it's heard in a fun little chamber arrangement featuring Oliver Tolüchter as a multi-instrumentalist here. He plays the oboe, the English horn, the flute, and the piccolo in the course of the piece, at least we think so, and he is joined by pianist Mariah Trenck.

The Danzón No. 2, perhaps the best-known piece by the Mexican composer Arturo Márquez. Oliver Tolucter made that arrangement, and it featured him on four different instruments, which I believe he played in this order: oboe, piccolo, English horn, and flute, and it was joined by pianist Mariah Trenck. You're listening to Classical WFMT. It's 31 minutes after 8 o'clock on this Thursday morning, the 17th of September, and it's been a wet morning. Looks like the rain will be subsiding within the next couple of hours, and the rest of the day should be dry, but humid today, with highs in the mid-70s, and lows tonight are expected in the mid-60s. Tomorrow, mostly cloudy again, with highs in the lower 70s, and then rain developing again tomorrow evening and getting heavier overnight on Friday, and a wet weekend is in store for us, at least on and off. And it is currently 69 degrees at O'Hare and 70 at the lakefront in Chicago, with heavy rain falling throughout the area. All this week at 8:30 in the morning and 6 in the evening, Classical WFMT is saluting music of the Baroque with some of our favorite recordings by the group. Don't miss Music of the Baroque performing Mozart, his last two symphonies, numbers 40 and 41, and his final piano concerto, number 27, September 27th in Skokie, and September 28th at the Harris Theater in Chicago. Get your tickets today at the Baroque.org website. That's Music of the Baroque's official website, Baroque.org. Here's a performance by Music of the Baroque featuring flutist Lion Leifer. He's joined by the group, directed by Thomas Wickman, in a flute concerto by Carlo Tessarini.

0: Flutist Lion Leifer with music of the Baroque, conducted by Thomas Wickman, in a flute concerto by Carlo Tessarini. We're featuring recordings by Music of the Baroque all this week at 8:30 in the morning and 6 in the evening. In anticipation of their opening concerts of the season, all Mozart programs performed on September 27th in Skokie and September 28th at the Harris Theater downtown. It features Mozart's last two symphonies, 40 and 41, The Jupiter, and his last piano concerto. And that one will feature Dame Imogen Cooper in her last concert with Dame Jane Glover. She'll be retiring soon, so this is an occasion not to be missed. Music of the Baroque, September 27th and 28th. And you can find out more at their website, baroque.org. 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
1: Change is in the air this Saturday evening at 9 o'clock on the Midnight Special. You might not be quite ready to put away your summer wardrobe, but the first day of autumn is on the way. I'm Marilyn Ray Beyer. We'll find songs in fall colors, including some new arrivals, as the season changes. Fall for folk music every Saturday night at 9, right after Folk Stage, on WFMT's The Midnight Special.
0: Here's some music originally written for violin and piano by Jean Sibelius, but performed here on the cello and piano. Four pieces, they're simply called. They consist of an impromptu, a romance. The third movement is marked Religioso, and the final movement is a rigodon. Cellist Torleif Tedén and pianist Volker Gresbeck performed the four pieces, Opus 78, by Sibelius.

cellist Torleif Tadane, and pianist Folke Gresbeck performing music of Sibelius. Four pieces that he originally wrote for the violin and piano, his Opus 78. 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It's 4 minutes before 9 o'clock, at which time we'll have one last look at the news for you on this Thursday morning. And taking us there, a coronation march by Meyerbeer from his opera Le Prophète.

0: Richard Bonning conducting the London Symphony Orchestra in the Coronation March from Meyerbeer's opera Le Prophète. It's nearly 9 o'clock and you're listening to classical WFMT Chicago on 98.7 FM HD1, WFMT.com, and the WFMT mobile app. And here is the news presented at this hour by Irwin Law, dedicated to providing the resources and knowledge you need with the lawyer-to-client connection you deserve. President Trump harshly criticized board members of the Federal Reserve yesterday after they raised the Fed's benchmark interest rate for the first time since 2023 in an effort to quell stubbornly high inflation. The Fed also signaled that another rate increase could occur later this year. The president called the governors politicians and said they're trying to hurt him politically. Before adjourning early yesterday, the House passed a broad package of sanctions against Russia as lawmakers try to deprive Vladimir Putin of the money he needs to wage the war against Ukraine. The bill is named after the late Senator Lindsey Graham, who spent more than a year working on it. The House also approved a resolution holding billionaire Leon Black in contempt of Congress for defying subpoenas in its investigation of Jeffrey Epstein. Fences have gone up around the main Kennedy Center building a day after its board voted to close most of the venue for repairs. Their vote came after a federal judge once again forbade the institution from putting President Trump's name on the building. Congress has allocated money for the repairs, but the president is saying that the renovation will only happen if his name is added to the building. Human rights experts commissioned by the United Nations say they found what they call reasonable grounds to believe that the U.S. committed war crimes and two strikes in Iran that reportedly killed at least 178 civilians, including women and children, most notably a notorious airstrike on a school in the southern Iranian city of Minab. The fact-finding team also reported that killings of Iranian citizens by Iran's internal security forces occurred on what they call a staggering scale. OpenAI has disclosed 6 more incidents of unexpected or concerning behavior in artificial intelligence models. The announcement comes as industry leaders in artificial intelligence call for a slowdown in development of the technology over safety concerns. Pop artist Peter Max has died at the age of 88. He was known for his colorful psychedelic art that epitomized the flower power movement of the 60s. And in baseball, Chicago teams had split results, with the Cubs beating the Atlanta Braves 8-4, so they stayed a half game ahead of the Phillies in the wild card contest. The Cleveland Guardians have taken sole possession of first place, though, in the AL Central after beating the White Sox 6-3. This newscast is being brought to you by Clifford Law. 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
0: Looks like the rain is finally winding down in the Chicago area, and we should be cloudy but dry for the rest of the day. Rain is expected to return, though, tomorrow evening, getting heavier overnight tomorrow, and it looks like we have a rainy weekend in store with showers expected both Saturday and Sunday. Right now, It is raining, and it's going to be a humid day with highs in the mid-70s. Tonight, lows in the mid-60s, and highs in the lower 70s tomorrow under mostly cloudy skies. It's 68 degrees at O'Hare right now, and rain is falling there. Heavy rain still at the lakefront where it's 68 degrees. 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It's 9:05 on this Thursday morning. I'm Jan Weller with you on the 17th day of September here on Classical WFMT. Here's an oboe concerto by C.P.E. Bach. Xenia Loeffler is the soloist with the Berlin Academy for Ancient Music.

An oboe concerto by Carl Philipp Emanuel Bach in E-flat major, Röntgen number 165. The oboist was Inja Leffler, and the ensemble was the Berlin Academy for Ancient Music. This is Classical WFMT. It's 25 minutes after 9 o'clock. 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Violins, I'm not sure if they're related. The pianist is Nelson Paget.

a sonatina by Bohuslav Martinu, played by violinists Angela and Jennifer Chun, and they are sisters. I did a little research while the music was playing. Nelson Paget was the pianist there in that sonatina by Bohuslav Martinu, brought to you on Classical WFMT. The Milwaukee Symphony Orchestra presents Season Opening Fanfare Friday and Saturday night at the Bradley Symphony Center in downtown Milwaukee. Conductor Michael Sanderling leads the MSO in Tchaikovsky's Symphony No. 5 and Aaron Copland's Fanfare for the Common Man. You can get tickets at the Milwaukee Symphony box office by calling 414-291-7605, or you can go to their website, which is mso.org. Another 20 minutes with you on this Thursday morning. I'm Jan Weller here on Classical WFMT. And here are some Brahms. This is the second movement of his Symphony No. 4. In a performance conducted by Gustavo Dudamel, here he's leading the Los Angeles Philharmonic. He recently took over as director of the New York Philharmonic, but here he is with his old orchestra. Music of Brahms on Classical WFMT.

The second movement of the Brahms Symphony No. 4. Gustavo Dudamel conducted the Los Angeles Philharmonic. This is Classical WFMT. It's 8 minutes before 10 o'clock. This Saturday morning at 11, we revisit a performance by 17-year-old cellist Kevin Hernandez. The recital includes Rachmaninoff's cello sonata in G minor, as well as a special appearance from his father, pianist and composer Belford Hernandez. Cellist Kevin Hernandez, this Saturday morning at 11 on Introductions here on Classical WFMT. Speaking of the cello, Christina Lynn will have a Beethoven cello sonata for you as she fills in for Lisa Flynn again today. That's in her first hour starting at 10 o'clock. I'm Jan Weller, and I'll leave you with a short piece by Erik Satie. It's called Jack in the Box.

Jack in the Box, a short ballet piece by Erik Satie, written for the Ballet Russe, orchestrated by his friend Mio. The Utah Symphony was conducted by Maurice Abravanel. It's a minute before 10 o'clock, and you're listening to Classical WFMT Chicago on 98.7 FM, HD1, WFMT.com, and the WFMT mobile app. I'm Jan Weller. I'll be back with you tomorrow. And Christina Lynn is in now to spend the next few hours with you. She's sitting in for Lisa Flynn for the rest of the week. She's got some Beethoven and Cherubini coming up later in the hour. But to begin with, here was a suite from incidental music that Samuel Coleridge Taylor wrote for a production of Shakespeare's Othello. It was presented at the Majesty's Theatre in London in 1912. And this suite consists of five movements used as incidental music during the production. It's played by the Chineke Orchestra, led by Fauzi Highmore. The Othello Suite by Coleridge Taylor on Classical WFMT.

Shakespeare and classical music, a match made in heaven over the centuries. That's a suite of music from a set of incidental music pieces that Samuel Coleridge Taylor wrote for Othello, William Shakespeare's play that at the time was performed at His Majesty's Theatre in London in 1909. That suite of music from the play was performed by the Chiniquy Orchestra, led by Fozzie Haymore. 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It's an experience of Italy's most beloved music on September 26th and 27th. 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Programming on Classical WFMT originates from the Renee Crown Public Media Center. And hello there again, Christina Lynn here, back again to fill in for the midday shift for Ms. Lisa Flynn today. She'll be back next week. And we will move right along to the Cello Sonata No. 5 of Beethoven next. This is from a 2021 album, a collaboration of cellist Yo-Yo Ma and his friend and musical collaborator, pianist Emmanuel Axe. They put together this album of all five Beethoven cello sonatas. Here it is, No. 5 in D major, Opus 102.

From an album called Hope Amid Tears from cellist Yo-Yo Ma and pianist Emmanuel Ack, as they recorded all five of Beethoven's cello sonatas back in 2021. That was the Sonata No. 5 in D Major on Classical WFMT, where programming is presented in part by a legacy gift from John G. Leese. On we go to music here from a composer named Luigi Cherubini. As you can tell by his name, an Italian-born composer, but he spent most of his life in France. And this is the overture to his two-act opera ballet called Anacreon, and we'll hear it performed by the Berlin Philharmonic, led by Herbert von Karajan.

It's the music that opens a two-act opera ballet by Luigi Cherubini called Anna Crayon, and we heard it performed by the Berlin Philharmonic, led by Herbert von Karajan. Two dames, one final concert. For decades, Dame Jane Glover and legendary pianist Dame Imogen Cooper have shared a remarkable musical friendship. Now, as Cooper prepares to retire, they come together one last time for Mozart's Summit with music of the Baroque. Hear Mozart's final piano concerto and his last symphonies, number 40 in G minor and The Great Jupiter. Two performances, September 27th in Skokie and September 28th at the Harris Theater. For details, visit baroque.org. This is Classical WFMT. We'll jump into some solo piano music of Debussy at the top of the next hour, but let's enjoy a bit more orchestral music first. Quite a different sound from what we just heard, written over 200 years later. It's called An Outdoor Overture by Aaron Copland, performed by the Utah Symphony Orchestra, conducted by

The Utah Symphony Orchestra taking us to 11 o'clock as they're conducted by Maurice Abravanel in that recording of an outdoor overture by Aaron Copland. And if you're heading outdoors today, grab a raincoat perhaps. We have overcast skies and showers throughout the area this morning. Highs expected in the mid-70s today. Mostly cloudy tonight with lows in the mid-60s and mostly cloudy tomorrow too with highs in the lower 70s. It's currently raining at O'Hare Airport and it's 70 degrees. 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I'll be here till 3 p.m. Here's what we have lined up for this hour. Baroque music from both Vivaldi and J.S. Bach coming up. Some music for the guitar taking us into a forest. And Debussy marks our starting point here with the famous Children's Corner Suite that he dedicated to his 3-year-old daughter. It's played here on piano by Stephen Huff.

Stephen Huff performing that famous music of Claude Debussy from the early 20th century. That's his Children's Corner Suite on Classical WFMT Chicago. Two exhilarating symphonies launch the fall residency of Zell Music Director Designate Klaus Mäkelä with the Chicago Symphony Orchestra, September 24th through the 26th. Sibelius's Seventh Symphony sweeps you along like a mighty river flowing to the sea, joining noble trombone calls with misty, churning string currents. Shostakovich's Fourth Symphony, written under Stalin's shadow, shows the composer at his most wild and audacious. Get your tickets at cso.org. We'll jump next into some Baroque music with Johann Sebastian Bach waiting in the wings, but we'll start here with Vivaldi and one of his many violin concertos, this one in the key of E major, subtitled L'Amoroso, The Lover, performed by violinist Simon Standage, with Trevor Pinnock conducting the English concert.

0: Simon Standage, violin with the English Concert and conductor Trevor Pinnick. The Violin Concerto in E Major, L'Amoroso by Antonio Vivaldi.
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0: The Mass in B minor now of Johann Sebastian Bach. It has been recognized as a masterpiece of Western music for nearly 300 years. Its early history, though, there wasn't much of a hint of the popularity and esteem that it would eventually enjoy. It was completed shortly before Bach's death back in 1750, and it would not be heard in its entirety until over 100 years later in 1859 in Leipzig, Germany. Before that, his son had performed a few portions of it, of the work in Hamburg, and a few brief parts may have been used here and there in church services. There's the humble beginnings of this Mass in B minor by Bach. We'll hear a couple excerpts now, the Sanctus and Osana in Excelsis, performed by the Monteverdi Choir and the English Baroque Soloists, led by John Elliott Gardner.

Music coming from the Mass in B minor by Johann Sebastian Bach. We heard the Sanctus and Hosanna in Excelsis performed by the Monteverdi Choir and the English Baroque Soloists conducted by John Elliott Gardner on Classical WFMT. Art Song Chicago invites you to Songs of the Earth, part of their annual Collaborative Works Festival, September 23rd through the 26th at Roosevelt University's Gans Hall. This annual celebration of art song will be themed to humanity's complex relationship with the natural world. Don't miss Gods of the Earth, Saturday, September 26th, a concert examining nature as a divine force, including the Midwestern premiere of Vivian Fung's powerful Lamenting Earth. For tickets and details, visit artsongchicago.org. And here we have next some nature-inspired work coming from Paraguayan virtuoso classical guitarist and composer Agustín Barrios Mangoré. It's called Un Sueño en la Floresta, A Dream in the Forest, performed by Thibaut Garcia.

0: It's like waking up from a dream. That's music by Agustin Barrios Mangore, and it's called A Dream in the Forest, Un Sueño en la Floresta, performed by guitarist Thibaut Garcia on Classical WFMT.
1: This Saturday night at 8, WFMT's Folk Stage from the Archives salutes Cheryl Wheeler. The inimitable songwriter who wrote 75 Septembers has now celebrated her own 75th birthday. She was among the earliest Folk Stage guests, and we'll hear highlights from Cheryl Wheeler's performances around the turn of the 21st century. I'm Marilyn Ray Beyer. Meet me Saturdays at 8 p.m. for Folk Stage, then stay tuned for the Midnight Special at 9 on WFMT.
0: Well, we just enjoyed some nature-inspired music, and we have more of that on the way. Also on the way, we have Music in Chicago at noon, highlighting great artistry in the classical world here in the Windy City. And why not get the party started early here with some Chicago artists featured in this recording? Flutist Amari McGill, clarinetist Anthony McGill, and the Chicago Youth Symphony Orchestra led by Alan Tinkham. This music is called Winged Creatures, Think Butterflies and Birds, with music here by Michael Abels.

We have spanned the centuries in this 11 o'clock hour with music of Bach and Vivaldi earlier, jumping all the way to some music recorded in the 21st century by Michael Abels. It's called Winged Creatures, with flutist Damari McGill, with his brother clarinetist Anthony McGill, the Chicago Youth Symphony Orchestra, and director Alan Tinkham in that recording. This is Classical WFMT Chicago, 98.7 FM, HD1, WFMT.com, and the WFMT mobile app. We have Music in Chicago coming up in just a moment, and looking at what's coming up later on tonight, we have an encore broadcast of Exploring Music, hosted by the late Bill McLaughlin, highlighting the music of Ralph Vaughan Williams. That's at 7 o'clock tonight. We also have the New York Philharmonic this week at 10 p.m., with music of Bartok and Ives on the program, as well as a commission from the New York Philharmonic with a piece by Lea Lahua Lanzalotti called Of Light and Stone. That is at 10 o'clock tonight. Before we jump back into music, looking at the weather, we have overcast skies right now in Chicago and showers throughout the morning so far and continuing a bit into the afternoon with highs in the mid-70s. Mostly cloudy tonight, expect lows in the mid-60s, and mostly cloudy tomorrow, with highs in the lower 70s. It's still raining a bit at O'Hare, and it's 71 degrees there, 72 at Midway, and 71 at the lakefront. It's now time for Music in Chicago on Classical WFMT, which is sponsored in part by Clifford Law Offices, serving Chicago for 40 years. Today we sample from the Contras Quartet, committed to playing the classics, but also contemporary compositions and pieces that bend genres a bit. I really enjoy that from them. And today we listen to some Japanese folk music by way of composer Hajime Komatsu from his four Japanese folk songs. We'll hear numbers 1 and 2 performed by the Contras Quartet.

0: The Chicago-based Contras Quartet, ever the champions of diverse voices in classical music, with music there by Hajime Kamatsu from his four Japanese folk songs. We heard numbers one and number two. That was Music in Chicago, sponsored in part by Clifford Law Offices.
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0: You're tuned to Classical WFMT Chicago. I'm Christina Lin, filling in for Lisa today, hoping all is well with you. Let's jump back into the music of Aaron Copland during this midday shift. This is from a time when Copland first visited Mexico City in 1932, when his friend and fellow composer Carlos Chavez took him to a colorful nightclub called El Salón México. That's the title of this work, performed by the Boston Pops, led by Keith Lockhart.

To Mexico and back with the music of Aaron Copland, performed by the Boston Pops Orchestra, conducted by Keith Lockhart. That's Copland's work called El Salón México on Classical WFMT. NEIU presents another shining season of their Jewel Box series. Join them Friday, September 25th at 7:30 p.m. for a performance by Grammy Award-winning pianist Michelle Kahn. Lauded as exquisite by the Philadelphia Inquirer, Michelle Kahn is one of the most sought-after artists of her generation, with recent engagements that include the Chicago Symphony Orchestra and the Los Angeles Philharmonic. Tickets and details at neiu.edu/tickets. The Jewel Box Series, intimate performances of classical music. And here we go to Mozart's era in Vienna through the opera of Richard Strauss. This was written in 1910. So though it is taking us to Mozart's time, it definitely has that 20th century sound with lush orchestrations and harmonies here. And the suite from the opera, it has some of the romantic love music of the piece and sequences of the opera's elegant waltzes. A suite of music from Der Rosenkavalier by Richard Strauss, performed by the Leipzig Gewandhaus Orchestra, conducted by Andres Nelsons.

A suite of music from the opera Der Rosenkavalier by Richard Strauss. That was Andres Nelsons conducting the Leipzig Gewandhaus Orchestra. 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Remember, clean rugs not only look better, they last longer. And that takes us to 12:48 this afternoon on Classical WFMT. That music of Richard Strauss, written in the early 20th century, but the opera itself takes us back to Vienna during Mozart's time. So why not hear music from that time period now? And this is a composer that Mozart's father, Leopold, was actually a big fan of. Her name is Madalena Sermen. This is her string quartet number 3 in G minor, performed by the Allegri String Quartet.

Closing out the 1 o'clock hour, the 12 o'clock hour, I should say, the way we started it with a bit of music for string quartet. That was the Allegri Quartet performing Madalena Sermen's Quartet No. 3 in G minor. And it's now 1 o'clock in the afternoon, September 17th, 2026, and you're tuned to Classical WFMT Chicago, 98.7 FM and HD1, WFMT.com, and the WFMT mobile app. I'm Christina, sitting in for Lisa on this slightly soggy Thursday. We have some overcast skies in Chicago right now and showers throughout the area this morning and a bit of it in the afternoon, too. Highs in the mid-70s, mostly cloudy tonight, lows in the mid-60s, and cloudy skies for our Friday tomorrow with highs in the lower 70s. Looks like the rain has subsided near Chicago's O'Hare Airport. It's currently 72 degrees there. Looking at this new hour, we have some big names coming up with Ravel and Tchaikovsky and Rachmaninoff coming up. Let's start right here with Josef Myslivacek and his Concertino in E-flat major, performed by Concerto Cologne.

Classical WFMT and the Concerto Cologne performing that concertino in E-flat by Josef Myslivacek. And the Milwaukee Symphony Orchestra will be presenting their season-opening fanfare Friday and Saturday night at the Bradley Symphony Center. Conductor Michael Sanderling leads the MSO in Tchaikovsky's Symphony No. 5 and Copland's Fanfare for the Common Man. Tickets at 414-291-7605 or mso.org. Speaking of Tchaikovsky, he is queued up with his Capriccio Italian coming up in about 7-8 minutes or so. To take us there, we'll hear from a composer who definitely had an affinity for Russian 19th century masters, Maurice Ravel, famously orchestrating the music of Tchaikovsky's musical colleague Mussorgsky in his Pictures at an Exhibition. We're not going to hear that work. This is an original work of Ravel. It's called Miroir. And we'll hear the section called A Boat on the Ocean, performed by André Laplante.

0: shimmering music of Maurice Ravel without even knowing the name of that piece. Just listening to it, you know that the waves of the sea are involved. It's called Une barque sur l'océan, a boat on the ocean, from Ravel's work called Miroir, performed by André Laplante at the piano.
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0: Thanks for making WFMT part of your Thursday afternoon. This is music of Tchaikovsky, his Capriccio Italien, performed by Leonard Slatkin, conducting the St. Louis Symphony Orchestra.

There's a little jolt of energy for your Thursday afternoon. If you needed one, it's the Capriccio Italian by Tchaikovsky. The St. Louis Symphony Orchestra was led by Leonard Slatkin on Classical WFMT. 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We'll stick with Russian music now on Classical WFMT. I'm Christina Lin, filling in for Lisa Flynn today. We have Rachmaninoff's All Night Vigil, or Vespers, as the work is commonly called, composed, in 1915. The vigil is a traditional Russian Orthodox service, and we'll hear the setting of Blessed Art Thou, O Lord, performed here by the Latvian Radio Choir, led by Zigfrids Kjava.

A recording coming from the Latvian Radio Choir led by Zigfrids Kjava, with music from the Vespers of Rachmaninoff, the All-Night Vigil. And that was the setting of Blessed Art Thou, O Lord, heard this afternoon on Classical WFMT. 150 this afternoon with a bit of a music for piano duo coming up after this. 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

The Estrella Piano Duo providing the soundtrack to our Thursday afternoon. That's music of Mel Bonis. Six Waltz Caprices. That's her Opus 87 on Classical WFMT Chicago, 98.7 FM and HD1, WFMT.com, and the WFMT mobile app. It is 2 o'clock on the dot. I'm Christina Lynn here at the mic, filling in for Lisa for one more hour this afternoon before tossing it to Candace at 3. We do have more French music in this hour, but let's settle in, sit back, and spend a good amount of time with our friend Mozart. He had a long history with the violin. His father was an excellent violinist, wrote a piece on violin technique called A Treatise on the Fundamentals of Violin Playing, published the year that Mozart was born in 1756. And just a few short years later, he began his own lessons, Wolfgang, I mean, and he went on to write many pieces for the violin, including 5 concertos. We'll hear his violin concerto number 5 right now in A major, performed by Rachel Barton Pine as our soloist with the Academy of St. Martin in the Fields.

The Violin Concerto No. 5 in A Major by Mozart. That was Rachel Barton Pine performing as the violin soloist with Sir Neville Mariner conducting the Academy of St. Martin in the Fields. And if you're in the mood for more violin, well, world-renowned solo violinist Hilary Hahn returns to Chicago to perform Mendelssohn's Violin Concerto with the Chicago Symphony Orchestra, led by Petr Popelka. That's tonight through Saturday night. The romantic journey begins with Schumann's powerful Manfred Overture and concludes with Dvorak's Fifth Symphony, transporting listeners from a bohemian country meadow to a Viennese ballroom. Get your tickets at cso.org. Coming up on 2:30, this is Christina Lin here on Classical WFMT. If you were listening yesterday, you may have heard me mention that it was Nadia Boulanger's birth anniversary yesterday, born in Paris on September 16th, 1887. And here we have three pieces for cello and piano by Boulanger, performed by cellist Antonio Meneses with pianist Selina Cervinksk.

The dramatic conclusion to the three pieces for cello and piano by Nadia Boulanger, with cellist Antonio Meneses, with pianist Selena Servinsk. Today's music on Classical WFMT comes from the Richard and Mary L. Gray Music Library. And we'll move next. Let's head south to South America, Peru to be precise, with some dance music by Celso Garrido Leca. He wrote these popular Andean dances featuring the charango, which is a traditional Andean instrument, as well as guitar, with chamber orchestra. It's performed now by the Norwegian Radio Orchestra, led by Miguel Harth-Bedoya.

There's the Norwegian Radio Orchestra conducted by Miguel Harth Bedoya with some popular Andean dances of Celso Garrido Leca on Classical WFMT Chicago. Music of the Baroque opens its 56th season with Mozart's Summit, Mozart at the breathtaking height of his genius. Dame Jane Glover leads the darkly urgent Symphony No. 40 and the powerful Jupiter Symphony. Legendary pianist Dame Imogen Cooper joins her dear friend Glover for Mozart's final piano concerto, their final performances together before Cooper's retirement. Don't miss this rare musical farewell, September 27th in Skokie and September 28th at the Harris Theater. Visit their website, baroque.org, for details. We'll close out the midday here with the festive overture of William Grant Still, performed by the Royal Philharmonic.

an exclamation point on the end of our midday together with, let's see, William Grant Still on his festive overture. Arthur Bennett Lipkin conducted the Royal Philharmonic Orchestra. And this is Classical WFMT Chicago on 98.7 FM, HD1, WFMT.com, and the WFMT app. Christina Lynn saying goodbye for now. I'll catch you back here tomorrow at 10 a.m. to fill in for Lisa Flynn for our Friday midday together. Let's keep going with American music next to kick off the 3 o'clock hour. Candace Agree will join you after this piece by Horatio Parker, a composer and teacher, actually a teacher of young Charles Ives back in the day. This is his Suite for Piano Trio, Opus 35, performed by the Rollins Trio.

The Rollins Trio on Classical WFMT, and a suite for piano trio by Horatio Parker. I'm Candace Agree. It's great to be with you this Thursday afternoon with music of Erlen Wallen and Handel and Yosef Souk and much more ahead. Thanks for joining me here at Classical WFMT. Programming originates from the Rene Crown Public Media Center. The 2026 Oak Park Film Festival, celebrating film and filmmakers with unique connections to Oak Park, Illinois, continues this Saturday and Sunday at the Madison Street Theater on West Madison Street, with screenings of over 30 independent films from filmmakers of all ages. 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Details at opilff.org. Music continues this Thursday afternoon with some music for the Royal Fireworks of Handel. Trumpeter Allison Balsam with the Balsam Ensemble.

Trumpeter Alison Balsam and her ensemble, the Balsam Ensemble, in music for the Royal Fireworks of Handel. Tomorrow and Saturday night, the Milwaukee Symphony Orchestra presents season opening fanfare at the Bradley Symphony Center. Michael Sanderlin conducts the MSO in Tchaikovsky's Symphony No. 5 and Copland's Fanfare for the Common Man. Tickets at 414-291-7605 or mso.org. 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Music of Erlen Wallen now on Classical WFMT. 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

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Violinist Rachel Barton Pine now in music of Paganini.

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Hi, I'm Candace Agree with you until 7 o'clock tonight. Music of Craig Hella Johnson on the way and Samuel Coleridge Taylor, and Butterdean's Symphony No. 3 also coming up. Music of Yosef Souk now, a love song from his Opus 7 piano pieces. Here's Ivan Morovets.

Love songs, nothing but love songs. Starting off our 4 o'clock hour, that was a love song from the piano pieces, Opus 7 of Josef Suk, the pianist Ivan Moravets. Maestro Kirk Muspratt leads New Philharmonic in Musica Italiana Dolce, September 26th and 27th at the Mackinac Arts Center. 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

0: 24 Negro Melodies of Samuel Coleridge Taylor with the National Philharmonic, led by Michael Rapper. 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This is Ordinary Boy from Craig Hella Johnson's Considering Matthew Shepard. Craig Hella Johnson leading Conspirare.
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Ordinary Boy from Considering Matthew Shepard, music of Craig Hello Johnson, and Craig Hello Johnson leading Conspirare on Classical WFMT. An unfinished symphony now, not the first one that may jump into your mind, that might be Schubert. This is the Symphony No. 3 in A minor of Alexander Baradin, with a little bit of help from Alexander Glazunov, Gerard Schwartz leading the Seattle Symphony Orchestra.

The Seattle Symphony Orchestra, Gerard Schwartz, conducting the Symphony No. 3 in A minor, Unfinished Symphony by Alexander Borodin, and Alexander Glazunov helped to complete it.

Herbert Fonkarian conducting. Just 5 o'clock this Thursday afternoon. I'm so glad you're here. I'm Candace Agree with you until 7 here at Classical WFMT Chicago, 98.7 FM, HD1, WFMT.com, and the WFMT app. Time for the Unrush Hour on Classical WFMT, a commercial-free hour of great classical music every weekday afternoon at 5. Today, there's some incidental music from Arthur Sullivan, a quartet of classical miniatures by Crine, Monteverdi, Weill, and Bieber, and starting off with Richard Alden Clark leading the Manhattan Chamber Orchestra in American Melting Pot by Henry Cowell.

Henry Cowell's American Melting Pot, starting off this afternoon's on Rush Hour with the Manhattan Chamber Orchestra conducted by Richard Alden Clark. Still to come, some incidental music by Arthur Sullivan. Later this afternoon, we continue our salute to music of the Baroque. That's at 6 o'clock. And there's music of Mario Castelnuovo Tedesco, Joaquin Rodrigo, Germaine Taillefer, and more. Next, a quartet of classical miniatures on the Unrush Hour. We'll hear a string sonata by Heinrich von Bieber, music from Marie Galante of Kurt Weill, and selections from the Monteverdi 1610 Vespers. And we'll start off with Alexander Krein's Caprice Hébraïque on classical WFMT.

A quartet of classical miniatures on this afternoon's On Rush Hour. We started off with the Caprice Hébraïque of Alexander Krein with violinist Anne Baudiguet and the Chamber Orchestra Mannheim, Marc-Olivier Autoli conducting. From there, selections from the 1610 Vespers of Claudio Monteverdi with La Tempête, led by Simon-Pierre Bestillon. Some music of Kurt Weill with violinist Daniel Hope and pianist Christoph Israel, the Tango Habanera from Marie Galante, and we just heard Seattle Baroque in Heinrich von Weber's String Sonata No. 5 in E minor. The On Rush Hour with music of Arthur Sullivan now, the incidental music to Macbeth, Andrew Perry and the RTE Chamber Chorus and Concert Orchestra.

0: Arthur Sullivan's incidental music to Macbeth, concluding this afternoon's On Rush Hour. We heard the RTA Chamber Concert Orchestra and chorus, finally, in the last few seconds, Andrew Henney conducted. I hope you can stay with me. I'm with you for just about another hour here at Classical WFMT.
1: 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I'm Marilyn Ray Beyer. 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

I'm Candace Agree with music of Mario Castelnuovo Tedesco, Joaquin Rodrigo, and Germaine Taillefer, all coming up. A reminder that WFMT has been saluting Music of the Baroque all this week, tomorrow morning at 8:30, tomorrow afternoon at 6, and right now, Classical WFMT continues our salute to Music of the Baroque with some of our favorite recordings. Music of the Baroque presents Mozart Symphonies 40 and 41 and his Piano Concerto No. 27, September 27th in Skokie and September 28th at the Harris. Get your tickets today at baroque.org. This afternoon, we have Music of the Baroque chorus and orchestra under the direction of Jane Glover in two choruses from Handel's Jephthah. Ye House of Gilead, followed by How Dark, O Lord, Are Thy Decrees.

How dark, O Lord, are thy decrees, preceded by Ye House of Gilead. Two wonderful choruses from Handel's oratorio, Jephthah, music of the Baroque, chorus and orchestra led by Jane Glover. This is Classical WFMT with music of Mario Castelnuovo Tedesco coming up in just a moment. On Tuesday, September 22nd, Northeastern Illinois University's Goodwin College of Education presents a special commemoration of the 45th anniversary of the Commission on Wartime Relocation and Internment of Civilian hearings. A special Tyco drumming performance precedes a short film screening, followed by a panel discussion. This free event, which includes light food and drink, is part of the Reckoning with Redress exhibition ongoing through October 31st. For details and to RSVP, visit neiu.edu/reckoning-redress. The Notturna sull'acqua, the Nocturne on the Water of Mario Castelnuovo Tedesco, cellist Simca Heled and pianist Jonathan Zack on Classical WFMT.

The Notturna sull'acqua, the Nocturne on the Water of Mario Castelnuovo Tedesco, cellist Simca Heled and pianist Jonathan Zak on Classical WFMT. Next on Classical WFMT, a work by Joaquin Rodrigo, not as well known as his works for guitar, the Concierto de Aranjuez and the Fantasía para un Gentilhombre. This is a work with the title in Catalan, Per la Flor del Lliri Blau, for the Flower of the Blue Lily. Written in 1934, and though not as well known as his works for guitar and orchestra, it is one of Rodrigo's most significant works. Here, the London Symphony Orchestra, led by Enrique Batis on Classical WFMT.

For the flower of the blue lily, par la flor del liri blau of Joaquin Rodrigo. A work by Rodrigo hiding in plain sight. We heard the London Symphony Orchestra, Enrique Batis, conducted. He seduced, he deceived, and it cost him everything. Mozart's Don Giovanni brings sharp wit, high drama, and one of opera's most infamous scoundrels to Lyric Opera of Chicago. Christian Van Horn, praised by Opera Today for a voice that can shake the heavens, stars in Robert Falz's gripping, unforgettable production. Learn what happens when grand opera at its best meets a character at his worst. Don Giovanni, October 10th through November 1st. Tickets at lyricopera.org. The Porter String Quartet now on Classical WFMT with a string quartet of Germaine Taillefer.

Music of Germaine Taillefer, the only female member of the group of composers known as Lacies. That was her string quartet, played by the Porter String Quartet. I'm Candace Agree. Thank you for joining me this Thursday afternoon here at Classical WFMT Chicago, 98.7 FM, HD1, WFMT.com, and the WFMT app. I hope you'll join me tomorrow afternoon beginning at 3 for more great classical music, Friday afternoon at the movies, the Unrush Hour at 5 as always, and much more. And I hope you stay with us for a great night of music ahead, exploring music just moments away. At 10 o'clock, it's the New York Philharmonic. I'll leave you with this wonderful classic, and I hope you have a wonderful evening. See you tomorrow.

Hi there, welcome to Exploring Music. This is Bill McLaughlin. Our theme this week, exploring the world of Ralph Vaughan Williams. And in the first three shows this week, we've come from the composer's birth in 1872 all the way up to the mid-1920s, which was a period of intense experimentation in the world of music. And one of the great experimenters was living just across the English Channel from Vaughan Williams, Igor Stravinsky. And the particular form of experimentation which Stravinsky was pursuing at that time came to be called neoclassicism. He was looking back over his shoulder to the great composers of the 18th century, particularly Bach. That doesn't sound like a natural match for Vaughan Williams' talents, but he must have been interested in it because he wrote a concerto for the violin in a style which